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It's not. It's not easy. Thank you.

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You're listening to Rhyme Schemes with OG Willikers, all underground hip hop from the Southwest and beyond. Keep it locked. Tuesday night, feeling right, another Rhyme Schemes. OG Willie on the mic, rocking for the coal mine peeps. Beats stream through KMRD LP, that's 96.9 FM on the frequency. 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Let's go!

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2: 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What's the pot du jour?

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It's your boy John Black, and you're now listening to Rhyme Schemes with the OG of OGs, OG Willikers, on KMRD LP 96.9. Magic, New Mexico, definitely got that heat.

Yo. This Ekum 1536, and you're listening to Rhyme Schemes with my man OG Willikers, underground hip-hop from the Southwest and beyond. 96.9 FM, KMRD, Madrid, New Mexico. Let's go!

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Yay! Yeah.

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0: Southwest and beyond. If you liked the playlist, follow me on Instagram at OG Willikers. OGWILLIKERS. 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
2: 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Yeah. True serum.

Janet Jackson, Nasty, the Cool Summer Mix, Cool Summer Night. We got the Mad KMRD 11th anniversary party going on down here tonight. Stop on down, hang out. We'll be a party until 9 o'clock. Got myself a fun little dance party, funk and soul and various things lined up for everybody tonight. Probably be minimal talking, minimal mic breaks. Lots of good long dance jams just like that one. Started the night off with some Trick Daddy, Into Wind, featuring CeeLo and Big Boy. My name is Cy. This is Something and Something, 96.9 KMRD. Going to start out here with a little bit of Archie Bell and the Drells, the classic, Tighten Up.

been lighting it up. Yeah. Sock it to him, sock it to him. Tighten it up. Come on, tighten up that, baby. Oh, yeah. Now look here. I want that guitar to fall in on that. Tighten it up now. Oh, yeah. Now tighten it up, Augie. Yeah, now everybody tighten it up now. Now look here.

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Happy birthday, 11th birthday to KMRD. In case you missed it, tonight there was a bit of a party down here at the station celebrating the 11th birthday. So I do hope you made it out. It was great seeing everyone and good vibes all around. We just heard from Augustus Pablo there from the album Earth's Rightful Ruler. That was Musical Changes. Before that, King Tubby, Dub from the Roots off of Dub from the Roots. And kicking things off tonight, we heard from the Basement Five with No Ball Games off their album 1965 to 1980. I'm Andre Garbanzo. And you're listening to Hooked on Sonics on 96.9 FM, KMRD.

Police and Thieves, Junior Mervin, title track from that album. Of course, The Clash covering that one about a year after it came out. Before that, Scotty, Draw Your Brakes off of The Harder They Come, the Jimmy Cliff Harder They Come soundtrack. Before that, we heard from The Clash from their debut album, kicking the album off, Janie Jones, and starting that set off, The Ruts, Babylon Burning from their album, The Crack. In case you haven't guessed, I am doing a reggae punk mashup kind of thing. I'm Andre Garbanzo. 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

Augustus, Pablo, and King Tubby from the album King Tubby Meets Rockers Uptown. Before that, we heard from Uroy, Shaky Shaky Festival. That one taken off a compilation album entitled DJ Masterpieces, Uroy and Friends. Right before that, we heard from The Damned from their debut album, Stab Your Back. The Damned being the first UK punk band to put out a single, put out an album, and to also tour the US. And starting that set off, we heard from Stiff Little Fingers with their cover of The Specials' tune Doesn't Make It All Right, which I think The Specials tune just came out like just a year before Stiff Little Fingers covered that one. I'm Andre Garbanzo. 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We got about 20 minutes before 11 o'clock. Be playing some more records and CDs for you.

We just heard from Prince Jammies featuring Sly and Robbie from the album Yoruhu and Dub. That one kicking off side two of that album, Tonight is the Night, name of that track. Before that, we heard from Lee Perry and the Upsetters, Black IPA. That one coming off of Trojan Records compilation called the Upsetter Collection. Sex Pistols before that, off of Nevermind the Bollocks. That one pretty vacant. And kicking things off on that set, Generation X, Billy Idol. From their debut album, 100 Punks. I'm Andre Garbanzo, and you've been listening to Hooked on Sonics on 96.9 FM KMRD. 10:54, we got 6 minutes to go until 11 o'clock, then I'll be signing off. New Mexico music up next. I think we have time for, I don't know, three, maybe four songs, probably three. Thanks for tuning in tonight. Hope you all have a good night. I'll be back. I won't be back next Tuesday, actually. I'll be back in 2 weeks. Hey, thanks for tuning in. Good night.

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In this hour, you are listening to music produced right here in New Mexico. 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

0: 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Turquoise Trail is like cool as rain.
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was. Great trouble and great need had befallen the people, and so the people had gathered together in one place. Now the politicians took the stage, the way they do, and one of them raised up his hand as he prepared to speak. A hush fell among the people,

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And so they went in their neckties, holding tight to their microphones, still wearing their running shoes, with their rat tails nicely combed. And they found people gathered about a big fire, waiting. Throw them in.

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All of the music in this hour was produced here in New Mexico. Thank you for tuning in.

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2: 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All of the music in this hour was produced here in New Mexico. Thank you for tuning in.

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1: 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All of the music in this hour was produced here in New Mexico. Thank you for tuning in.

Haven't you gone in a new dress? And I got all the time I need to wait around for you. And I hope time will move faster somewhere.

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something about this story right here. In relationships, you got your ups and downs. You never want them to end, but you definitely got to get started. Everybody's got a dream. 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

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A pure vision came that slides through the smoke, an immaculate collision, a soul's fading hope.

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In this hour, you are listening to music produced right here in New Mexico. 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

0: 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We've got the best gosh darn snow cones this side of the Mississippi.
1: Do you drive specifically on Highway 14? If so, watch out for cows. While we've always had to be cautious of our bovine friends, recently there's been an uptick in on-road sightings and cow-related accidents. For their safety and yours, keep a lookout wherever and whenever you're driving, and turn on your lights at night. Thank you.

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1: King Rail.

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1: The 9th Annual Madrid Film Festival is currently accepting submissions. 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The festival will accept short films, 15 minutes or less, which were created over the past year in New Mexico. The deadline for submissions is August 23rd, and the festival will take place in September. 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
1: 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I'm filling in for DJ B-Sides this morning, and today I'm going to bring you some great R&B for the morning. So I'll be playing some uninterrupted music for the next 2 hours. 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So, why don't we get into it?

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1: 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My name is Owen, and I'm filling in for DJ B-Sates today. And yeah, you've been here with me for the past hour. We're listening to some R&B and, you know, other mix for the morning. So I hope you're enjoying your morning. I have another hour for you of uninterrupted music. So yeah, let's not hesitate. Let's get back into it.

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Glimpse of love that never stayed. Now the sun is scarred of all pain. Sick and tired of chasing nothing.

While the days we were together, to all the time we were apart, of each other's lives, heart to heart.

the heart. To all the days we were together.

Thank you for joining me here on another edition of The Morning Mixer. My name has been Zoen, and you can usually find me on Sundays from 7 to 9 p.m. on In The Zone. So thank you again. I hope you stick around and stay listening to KMRD because we have some great programming coming up for you for the rest of the day. So yeah, thank you again for being here with me. I will maybe see you next week or on Sunday for sure. See you then.

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0: 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I am Freebird, filling in for DJ Misinformation this afternoon, and I hope to bring you a very eclectic and perhaps refreshing playlist on this very hot and windy day. If you haven't seen the weather forecast, I saw somewhere that it could actually touch up to 100 degrees this afternoon in Madrid. So to get that playlist, that show rolling, we're going to start off with the Traveling Wilburys.

That was The King of Bedside Manor by the Bare Naked Ladies. Before that, we had Yes with Saving My Heart and I Melt With You by Modern English, released in 1982. And we started off with The Wilbury Twist by the Traveling Wilburys. Coming up next is Hailslide by musician Junius Mavant out of Iceland.

0: Christmas in December. Wow, wow, wow. 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
1: Hey, Homer, writing a new Christmas carol?
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1: Well, the Bible says it's fun to do stuff together. There's a stranger in the manger and his name is Love. Take it, Homer. Oh, I got it. You want me to stay out here and work on the chorus?
2: Lanners, I am a patient, reasonable, handsome man. But even I have my limits. Now beat it.
1: Why, thank you, Homer. It's a popsicle in my favorite flavor. Plain.
2: How am I supposed to write a song with that stupid jerk bothering me all the time? Wait a minute. Everybody in the USA,

0: Excuse me. 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
1: David Byrne?
2: Singer, artist, composer, director, talking head?
0: And I used to wrestle under the name El Diablo.
3: I thought that was Philip Glass.
0: Yeah, he wishes.
4: Hey, mister, if you like my song so much, would you like to buy a tape? It's already rewound.
0: No thanks, but I would like to sing it with you and produce it.
4: Fine.
5: F-L-A.
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0: 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His leftorium is an emporium of woe.
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1: D-E-R.
2: His wife is dead. Everybody hates that stupid jerk.

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6: 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He's the Flanders man. The Flanders man. Flanders.
5: I am so sick of that song.
7: Ugh, me too. 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Now I know how God feels. This dude ranch is gonna be great. A whole week without hearing that stupid song.
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10: Yeah, no problem.

That was Blind Faith with Sleeping in the Ground. Before that, Homer and the Gang singing Everybody Hates Ned Flanders. And we had Lynyrd Skynyrd with Floyd. And started off with Junius Mavant singing Hail Sly. And where else but here on 96.9 FM, KMRDLP Madrid, could you hear a playlist that has an Icelandic musician followed by Lynyrd Skynyrd, then going to The Simpsons with cameos by David Byrne and William Shatner, and wrapping up with a classic from Blind Faith. I am Freebird, and you are listening to The Celestial Show. Did you know the Cerritos Hills State Park hosts a guided hike to learn interesting lunar facts and folklore on Friday, June 19th, starting at 7:30 p.m.? That's this coming Friday. Meet at the main park entrance and be prepared to hike in low light conditions. Red light flashes will be provided, and there will be time to observe the moon through the park's Spotting Length Telescope.

That was Traffic with Stranger to Himself. Before that was U2 and Seconds. We had DNA live version by Enter the Haggis. Somewhere Down the Road by Flanagan's Right Hook, a nice little band out of Kansas City. And we start off with Sunny Rose and the theme song to the sci-fi TV show Firefly.

0: That was San Francisco, written by John Phillips, sung by Scott McKenzie, and released in 1967. Before that was Cake with Frank Sinatra, and we started off with Don't Cry Sister, duet by J.J. Cale and Eric Clapton. Join the Madrid Youth Committee in Madrid's 4th of July parade. 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
0: 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Welcome to the second hour of The Celestial Show. I am Freebird, filling in for DJ Misinformation this afternoon. Hope you're keeping cool. It's going to be rather toasty out there. The wind may help a bit in keeping things cool, but it's going to be hot. 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

à votre entière disposition.

That was Thomas Dolby with She Blinded Me with Science, released in 1982, in the middle of the MTV golden era. Before that was Paul McCartney and Wings with Picasso's Last Words from the Band on the Run album. We had The Black Hat by Backbeat Drivers, a great band out of Canberra, Australia, and started off with College Town by Dave Nachmanoff. This next set has four rather different songs, but each one of them I think is fabulous in their own right. I would certainly rank them among some of my favorites of all time. I hope you enjoy them as well.

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It's just an image often seen on television. Come leaders, come ye men of great, let us hear you pontificate. Your many virtues laid to waste, and we aren't listening.

oil to excavate, no riches in trade for the fate of every person who died in hate. Throw us a bone, you men of great.

freedom, freedom.

That was Cathedral by Crosby, Stills, and Nash. Graham Nash wrote that song about his LSD experience in Winchester Cathedral in England during a trip. Before that, we had Fastball with Fire Escape and the very chilling Redemption Day by Sheryl Crow and featuring Johnny Cash. And we started off with the psychedelic Tomorrow Never Knows by the Beatles. The Ortiz Mountain Community Library will be hosting Theater Camp. Open to kids ages 5 to 14, participants will learn together about theater history, techniques, and disciplines while coming together to create a one-of-a-kind performance. The camp will take place June 29th to July 3rd, 9 a.m. to 1 p.m. To sign up, contact Kara Quinn at 214-288-0439, or you can email childrenofcuriosity@gmail.com, or even stop by the library inside the Johnsons of Madrid Gallery. 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

That was Laughing by the Guess Who out of Winnipeg, Canada. And we had Sweet with Love Is Like Oxygen. Jimi Hendrix singing Cat Talking to Me. And we started off that set with Simple Sister by Procol Harum. It was the first track on their Broken Barricades album. That's about time to wrap up the Celestial Show. Your favorite DJ, Misinformation, will be back in her usual time slot next Thursday. And if you've liked the music I've been playing today, you can catch my regular show, Shaken Not Stirred, every Thursday from 11 in the morning till 1 in the afternoon. Thank you very much for listening. I'll be back here at KMRD tomorrow morning. And in the meantime, I'm going to leave you with one more very long track. This is Pink Floyd with the song Sheep from the album Animal.

Hello, this is 96.9 FM, KMRDLP, Madrid, New Mexico. Kicking off the beginning of the Little Eternity Radio Hour. All right, let me get set up here. All right, gonna kick it off with some Jack White. Here we go.

right. So we kicked off that set with Jack White, Dollar Bill, followed by Mazzy Star, She's My Baby, Morphine, Cure for Pain, and then Throwing Muses, Teller, and then Morphine again with In Spite of Me. So I'm going to start today with a word from my sponsors, Creativity and Shoes. So, creativity, it's not a luxury. It's how we stay alive. And then shoes. If the shoe don't fit, change the shoe and not the foot. Okay. So, I'm going to kick off this next portion of the set with a band called Womb. That's short for Warriors of Make-Believe. And I'll say more about them later.

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I left you

That was by a band called Hey Nothing. Arteries. Hey Nothing. They're definitely something. And before that, we had Jesse Wells, Siddhartha, Palace, Gravity, Throwing Muses, Hazing. And then we started that off with a couple from a band called Womb, Muse Oven, and then their cover of Imagine by John Lennon. And Womb is this three-piece, all-female band out of Tucson. And I got to see them in the early 2000s live, and they just blew me away. I got their CD and their t-shirt. The t-shirt wore out. I lost the CD, and I was just so happy to find them online. So I think they're still, going at it as a band. And before kicking off this last 15 minutes of the show, I had some thoughts earlier today that I thought that I might want to share about recent events. I'm going to be a little bit vague, but I think you'll know what I'm talking about. So, during the demise and eventual fall of the Roman Empire, which was built on war and slavery, the Roman political power increased the bread and puppets theater of it all. Bread and puppets. To distract the masses from uniting into revolution and gladiator events, gladiator fights were the main attraction. Do we see this echo playing out? So many echoes, actually. Yeah. So my next set is not necessarily about that, but yeah, I just wanted to share those thoughts. All right. Gonna kick off this next 15 minutes before Mikey D comes in with some Ani DeFranco. Probably some PJ Harvey and Pretenders. And I hope you enjoyed, and thanks for listening.

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1: I know what's going on here. 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Or you can listen to me. Listen to me. 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
1: What is happening, Madrid? Mikey D here with you. You're tuned into the Mikey D Show. We'll be here for the next hour, till 4 o'clock. That's how it goes. A little out of sorts today. I didn't get to bed until very late last night, like 2:30, which is late for me. And I was woken up at 7 by my mother-in-law. So I'm a little groggy this afternoon. Could have really used a nap today. Been walking around grunting at people. Feel like early man. It's Jaco Pastorius on the bass.

So great. All right, let's get to it. Start the show with the... We don't start the show until the third song, in case you're new here. First two are warm-ups. Here comes the main course, the meat. I've been into this band, the Texas Gentlemen. Do you know about these guys down in Texas? They're kind of a backing band. They're playing with Ryan Bingham right now, but here's them just kind of on their own. We're going to start with that and see where things go. You're going to love this. This is going to be great. This is the Mikey D Show.

The great Harry Nilsson there, doing coconut off Nilsson Schmilsson, the greatest of the one chord songs. Coconut is. It's my take anyway. It takes a lot of confidence to write a one chord song. I think that's a C chord too, the most obvious of chords. And it's ironic or whatever. Paradoxically, I guess. It takes some level of genius. Or some level of, some feeling of superiority. Like knowing that you're great to write a one chord song and put it out in the world. Wherever we go, everyone knows. Harry Nilsson was a brilliant musical mind, and he knew it. I mean, he got the Beatles endorsement, right? Both John and Paul called him their favorite songwriter. That's a confidence boost if I've ever heard one.

That's from Harry Nilsson's kids album called The Point from 1970. Me and my arrow, about a boy and his dog named Arrow. Hey, Harry Nilsson would have been 85 years old, I think, yesterday. I think it was yesterday, maybe the day before. But I love that man, I love his voice, I love his music. Let's do a little Harry Nilsson celebration. Here he is doing a John Lennon tune.

I Know What I Know, Paul Simon. Langhorn Slim did Early in the Morning. Terry Allen again did Give Me a Ride to Heaven, Boy. Texas Gentleman, I believe, started us off with Inside Man. Live from the Caverns. This is Harry Nilsson and John Lennon off that album Pussycats they did. 74.

Before we got derailed, we were talking about cocaine a little bit. These two were no stranger to that. Harry Nilsson and John Lennon. They were, when they made this record, they were in early 30s. Famously, Harry Nilsson was like, you know, the golden voice of America, this young man with golden pipes. But he was also, that's right, a degenerate. He drank, he smoked, like you name it, he wasn't going to say no. And he and John Lennon made this record called Pussycats. I guess John was, this was when he was into his Primal Scream era. And Harry Nilsson was trying to keep up with him and the screaming and, of course, the drugs and alcohol. And the way the story goes, he was screaming so hard in the studio that blood ended up on the microphone. He was screaming so loud. Sorry, I know that's gross, but it's what happened. And then after that, Harry never really recovered after that. I mean, he kept making records and they were fine. They were good. But he never had that pure voice again. You know, that was it. That was the end.

A little George and Linda Ronstadt there. It's a radio show back in the 70s. Hey, we did it. That's the end. That's the Mikey D Show. Appreciate y'all tuning in. Anita West is here. Story Hour's up. Stella's here. The terrestrial wavelength will be on from 5 to 7. Brother Paul will be filling in for the Butterflying Show from 7 to 9. And then, of course, Skinny Al closes us out from 9 to 11.

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Whether you're listening on the dial or whether you're listening online. Much like After I Zip Up these days, we are still streaming at kmrd.fm/listen. I'm going to leave you with a classic here. It's been the Mikey D Show. I'll see you next week. Bye.

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1: 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Just love the music that he plays. It's always like kind of nostalgic and cool. And anyway, thanks for listening to your local radio station. This is, I'll do my little ditty.

I think that's my favorite one. It was track six. So we made it through Heidi. I had no idea that was going to be such a long book. I apologize really for going on and on with one book. But once we started, we kind of had to finish Heidi. So now you can say you made it through Heidi. So I'm going to go back to some of my very favorite old books and just read a stack of the favorites. And I probably read them on the radio before, but maybe it was years ago. And that's what's nice about a nice little story. It's okay to hear it over and over. I take care of really little kids, and I have to read the same book over and over, maybe 6-7 times before I can convince them to move on to another one. And they're not this complicated, if you know what I mean. So I'm going to start with one of my very favorites, A Tree Is Nice. Just a little tree-worshipping book, which we should be so thankful for every tree. Trees are very nice. They fill up the sky. They go beside the rivers and down the valleys. They live up on the hills. Trees make the woods. They make everything beautiful. Even if you have just one tree, it is nice too. Tree is nice because it has leaves, and the leaves whisper in the breeze all summer long. In the fall, the leaves come down, and we play in them. We walk in the leaves and roll in the leaves. We build playhouses out of the leaves. Then we pile them up with our rakes and have a bonfire. Tree is nice because it has a trunk and limbs. You can climb the tree and see over all the yards. We can sit on the limb and think about things. Or play pirate ship. If it is an apple tree, we can climb it and pick the apples. Cats get away from dogs by going up a tree. Birds build nests in trees and live there. Sticks come up off of trees too, and we draw on the sand with the sticks. A tree is nice to hang a swing in, or a basket of flowers. It's a good place to lean your hoe while you rest. A tree is nice because it makes down in the shade when it's hot. People have picnics there too, and the baby takes his nap in his buggy in the shade. A tree is nice for a house to be near. The tree shades the house and keeps it cool. The tree holds off the wind and keeps the wind from blowing the roof off the house sometimes. A tree is nice to plant. You dig the biggest hole you can and put the little tree in. Then you pour in lots of water and then the dirt, and you hang a shovel back in the garage. And every day for years and years, you watch the little tree grow and you say to people, "I planted that tree." They wish they had one so they could go home and plant a tree too. One of the books in my stack today is a silly one about cows sitting in the shade singing. We'll probably get to that because I've kind of forgotten how many books it takes to fill up an hour since I've been doing those chapter books. Okay, here's a classic, The Story of Ferdinand. I think Ferdinand is sort of referred to as a personality type. Once upon a time in Spain, and the drawings are just beautiful, little, just pen and ink. They're just beautiful. There was a little bull, and his name was Ferdinand.

All the other little bulls he lived with would run and jump and butt their heads together. But not Ferdinand. He liked to just sit quietly and smell the flowers. He had a favorite spot out in the pasture under a cork tree. It was his favorite tree, and he would sit in its shade all day and smell the flowers. It shows him under the shade of a tree down in the little pasture, two bulls butting heads. Sometimes his mother, who was a cow, would worry about him. She was afraid he would be lonesome all by himself. "Why don't you run and play with the other little bulls and skip and butt your head?" she would say. But Ferdinand would shake his head. "I like it better here when I can just sit quietly and smell the flowers." His mother saw that he was not lonesome, and because she was an understanding mother, even though she was a cow, she let him just sit there and be happy. As the years went by, Ferdinand grew and grew until he was very big and strong. All the other bulls who had grown up with him in the same pasture would fight each other all day. They would butt each other and stick each other with their horns. What they wanted most of all was to be picked to fight in the bullfights in Madrid. But not Ferdinand. He still liked to just sit quietly under the cork tree and smell the flowers. One fine day, five men came in very funny hats to pick the biggest, fattest, roughest bull to fight in the bullfights in Madrid. All the other bulls ran around snorting and butting and leaping and jumping so the men would think that they were very, very strong and fierce and pick them. Ferdinand knew that they wouldn't pick him, and he didn't care, so he went out to his favorite cork tree to sit down. He didn't look where he was sitting, and instead of sitting on a nice cool grass in the shade, he sat on a bumblebee. Well, if you were a bumblebee and a bull sat on you, what would you do? You would sting him. And that is just what this bee did to Ferdinand. Wow! Did it hurt? Ferdinand jumped up with a snort. He ran around puffing and snorting and butting and pawing the ground as if he were crazy. The five men saw him and they all shouted with joy. Here was the largest and fiercest bull of all, just the one for the bullfights in Madrid. So they took him away for the bullfight day in a cart. What a day it was! Flags were flying and bands were playing and all the lovely ladies had flowers in their hair. They had a parade into the bull ring. First came the bandoleros with long, sharp pins with ribbons on them to stick in the bull and make him mad. Next came the pisadero, who rode skinny horses, and they had long spears to stick in the bull and make him madder. Then came the matador, the proudest of all. He thought he was very handsome and bowed to the ladies. He had a red cape and a sword and was supposed to stick the bull last of all. Then came the bull, and you know who that was, Ferdinand. They called him Ferdinand the Fierce, and all the bandoleros were afraid of him, and the picaderos were afraid of him, and the matador was scared stiff. Ferdinand ran into the middle of the ring, and everyone shouted and clapped because they thought he was going to fight fiercely and butt and snort and stick his horns around. But not Ferdinand. When he got to the middle of the ring, he saw the flowers and all the lovely ladies' hair, and he just sat down quietly and sniffed. He wouldn't fight and be fierce no matter what they did. He just sat and smelled. And the bandoleros were mad, and the pisaderos were madder, and the matador was so mad, he cried because he couldn't show off his cape and sword. It shows him kind of having a little fit. So they had to take Ferdinand home. And for all I know, he's sitting there still under his favorite cork tree, smelling the flowers just quietly. He is very happy. The end.

to the house. Sometimes she painted, and sometimes she gardened, and sometimes she tossed Patrick Edward lightly up and down in the air for fun. He called her Monster Mama. Her bad moods terrified the neighborhood. Still, she had the sweetest touch in the world when Patrick Edward ran a fever. She taught him how to roar and how to jump and climb and how to cast a spell that could put almost anyone to sleep. Patrick Edward was fearless like her. She told him, always use your powers for good, never for evil. On rainy days when she drove him to school, she hid herself in a big cloak and hood. When he invited friends over, she baked cookies for them and watched secretly from the cave. She never introduced herself to Patrick Edward's teachers or his piano instructor. Oh, they don't need to meet me, she said. So Patrick Edward passed out the cookies himself and learned how to make friends on his own. One day, Patrick Edward's mother told him to pick out something lovely for dessert. Something with strawberries, she called after him. Ooh, I just had strawberry shortcake last night for a birthday. So delicious. He decided to try the new market across town. He picked out some lovely strawberry tarts. But out in the parking lot, three big boys circled him. Yum, said the first boy, grabbing the grocery bag. Another boy waved a baseball bat. Patrick Edward was unafraid. Creeps! He sang out, snatching back the bag. The boys ran after him. They chased him down the street and into the empty lot. Villains, farewell! Howled Patrick Edward. He jumped over a creek, flew through the woods, and bounded up the side of a small mountain. But the three boys caught him. We'll show him who's boss, they said. So Patrick Edward chanted the spell that would make them fall asleep. But though he said the words in the right order and looked them straight in the eye, those boys couldn't be charmed. They gobbled up Patrick Edward's lovely dessert and tied him to a tree with a piece of twine. They threw his cap off the mountain and tossed the paper bag after it. Lizards, Patrick Edward said scornfully. Death to all tyrants! Ah, your mother wears army boots, snarled the biggest boy. What? Said Patrick Edward. You heard me, said the boy. The other two smirked. You leave my mother out of this, Patrick Edward roared so loudly the whole mountain rang. He broke the baseball bat like a loaf of stale bread and tossed the pieces over his shoulder. Ooh, he's mad. Then he chased the boys back down the mountain and through the woods. His eyes glowed and his laughter was truly monstrous. Who knows what might have happened next? But Monster Mama heard the echoes of his roar. She zoomed out of her cave like a fast-moving freight train and sailed over the creek in one graceful leap. Who's that? Shrieked the boys. Let's skip the introductions, Patrick Edward's mother howled. Pick up that bag. The three boys scampered after it. Don't forget the hat, she snapped. They found it hanging from a bramble bush. And who broke the baseball bat? Her eyes had little red flames in them. Patrick Edward blushed. And I still want something lovely for dessert, she thundered. And she marched all the boys back home, where they feverishly sifted and stirred and baked a strawberry tea cake with French whipped cream on top. At the supper table, Patrick Edward said, strength is for the wise, not the reckless. More cake, please, he added. The three boys had second helpings. Monster Mama carried out the dishes and Patrick Edward stacked them. No matter where you go or what you do, she told him, I will be there. Because I'm your mother, even if I'm a monster, and I love you. As soon as it grew dark, Patrick Edward walked the boys to the gate. Your mother is something else, they told him admiringly. It runs in the family, answered Patrick Edward.

one of my favorites. Okay, we're going to leave the witches, I think. Let's see if I have any. And go to a sweet French story called Murette on the High Wire. I know I've read this to you before, but it's a great story. It has fabulous little watercolors, or maybe they're gouache, a little thicker than watercolor. Anyway, it's very French. Murette on the High Wire. So the first picture is showing our hero with a piece of paper in his hand looking for something, and the little girl Murette running with a basket, running to, go get something. 100 years ago in Paris, when theaters and music halls drew traveling players from all over the world, the best place to stay was at the Widow Gâteau, a boarding house on English Street. Acrobats, jugglers, actors, and mimes from as far away as Moscow and New York reclined on the widow's feather mattresses and devoured her stews. Madame Gâteau worked hard to make her guests comfortable, and so did her daughter, Murette. The girl was an expert at washing linens, chopping leeks, paring potatoes, and mopping floors. She was a good listener, too. Nothing pleased her more than to overhear the vagabond players tell of their adventures in this town and that along the road. One evening, a tall, sad-faced stranger arrived. He told Madame Gâteau he was Bellini, a retired high-wire walker. "I am here for a rest," he said. "I have just the room for you, Monsieur Bellini, in the back, where it's quiet," she said. "But it's on the ground floor with no view." "Perfect," said the stranger. "I will take my meals alone." The next afternoon, when Murette came for the sheets, there was the stranger crossing the courtyard on air. Murette was enchanted. Of all the things a person could do, this must be the most magical. Her feet tingled as if they wanted to jump up on the wire beside Bellini. Murette worked up the courage to speak. "Excuse me, Monsieur Bellini, I want to learn to do that," she cried. Bellini sighed. "Oh, that would not be a good idea," he said. "Once you start, your feet are never happy again on the ground." "Oh, please teach me," Murette begged. "My feet are already unhappy on the ground." But he shook his head. Murette watched him every day. He would slide his feet onto the wire, cast his eyes ahead, and cross without ever looking down, as if in a trance. Finally, she couldn't resist any longer. When Bellini was gone, she jumped upon the wire to try it herself. Her arms flailed like windmills. In a moment, she was back on the ground. Bellini made it look so easy. Surely she could do it, too, if she kept trying. In ten tries, she balanced on one foot for a few seconds. In a day, she managed 3 steps without wavering. Finally, after a week of many, many falls, she walked the length of the wire. She couldn't wait to show Bellini. He was silent for a long time. Then he said, "In the beginning, everyone falls. Most give up. But you kept trying. Perhaps you have talent as well." "Oh, thank you," said Murette. Take a little side trip here. I don't know if you've all seen The Man on the Wire or read the book about the guy who got a cord from the Twin Towers and walked it. You know, it was totally illegal. And the documentary is how he got up there, how he snuck up there, and how one of the tricks they did is they pretended they were from France, so they acted like they were interviewing from a French magazine. And so they got this whole tour, and they got taken up to the top, and
and shown everything, and so they were able to take pictures of how the whole setup was for their own use, of course. Anyway, he pulled it off. He snuck a wire from tower to tower and then walked across it. So I think of that on this scene right here. She got up 2 hours earlier every day to finish her chores before the sun shone in the courtyard. The rest of the day was for lessons and practice. Bellini was a strict master. "Never let your eyes stray," he told her day after day. "Think only of the wire and of crossing to the end." When she could cross dozens of times without falling, he taught her the wire walker's salute. Then she learned to run, to lie down, and to turn a somersault. "I will never ever fall again," Mirette shouted. "Do not boast," Bellini said, so sharply that Mirette lost her balance and had to jump down. Yeah, when this guy was practicing for doing that walk across the Twin Towers, he had people like just shake the wire as hard as they could because I guess the wind up there is so fierce that the wire's really moving around. Anyway, it's hard walking across a high wire. One night, an agent from Ashley's Hippodrome in London rented a room. He noticed Bellini on his way to dinner. "What a shock to see him here!" he exclaimed. "See who?" asked a mime. "Why, the great Bellini! Didn't you know he was in the room at the back?" "Bellini? The one who crossed Niagara Falls on a 1,000-foot wire in 10 minutes?" said the mime. "And on the way back, stopped in the middle to cook an omelet on a stove full of live coals. Then he opened a bottle of champagne and toasted the crowd," the agent recalled. "My uncle used to talk about that," said the juggler. "Bellini crossed the Alps with baskets tied to his feet, fired a canyon over the Bullring in Barcelona, walked a flaming wire wearing a blindfold in Naples. The man had the nerves of an iceberg," the agent said. Mirette raced to Bellini's room. "Is it true?" she cried. "You did all those things? Why didn't you tell me? I want to do them too. I want to go with you." "I can't take you," said Bellini. "But why not?" asked Mirette. Bellini hesitated a long time. "Because I am afraid," he said at last. Mirette was astonished. "Afraid?" she said. "But why?" "Once you have fear on the wire, it never leaves," Bellini said. "But you must make it leave," Mirette insisted. "I cannot," said Bellini. Mirette turned and ran to the kitchen as tears sprang to her eyes. She had felt such joy on the wire. Now Bellini's fear was like a cloud casting its black shadow on all she had learned from him. Bellini paced his room for hours. It was terrible to disappoint Mirette. By dawn, he knew that if he didn't face his fear at last, he could not face Mirette. He knew what he must do. The question was, could he succeed? That night, when the agent returned, Bellini was waiting for him. The agent listened to Bellini's plan with mounting excitement. "I'll take care of it," he promised. To himself, he added, "A big crowd will make me a tidy profit. What luck I happen to be in Paris now." Bellini went out to find a length of hemp with a steel core. He borrowed a winch and worked until daylight securing a wire. The next evening, Mirette heard the commotion in the street. "Go and see what it is," her mother said. "Maybe it'll cheer you up." In the square was a hubbub. The crowd was so thick she couldn't see at first that the agent was aiming a spotlight in the sky. "A return of the great Bellini," he was yelling. Could it be? Mirette's heart hammered in her chest. Bellini stepped out onto the wire and saluted the crowd. He took a step and then froze. The crowd cheered wildly. But something was wrong. Mirette knew at once what it was. For a moment, she was as frozen as Bellini was.
Then she threw herself at the door behind her, ran inside, up flight after flight of stairs, and out through the skylight to the roof. She stretched her hands to Bellini. He smiled and began to walk toward her. She stepped onto the wire, and with the most intense pleasure, as she had always imagined it might be, she started to cross the sky. Ooh, I get a tear. "Bravo, bravo," roared the crowd. "Protégé of the great Bellini," shouted the agent. He was beside himself, already planning the world tour of Bellini and Muret. As for the master and his pupil, they were thinking only of the wire and of crossing to the end. And then the last page is a little girl looking at the poster of Bellini and Muret on the high wire. So I think this is kind of the right time to read the one about Bluebell, the cow. Let's see, I hope I brought that one. Because it brings in the shade of the tree book. And in this book, there's a rotten agent, kind of like Muret. That agent in Muret isn't exactly a good guy. He's kind of like this agent. Only this agent is dealing with the cow, so he gets away with it more. When Bluebell sang. So it isn't quite like Muret, but you'll see the thread. On hot summer days, cows often gather in the shade of large trees. Most people think they're there to stay cool. The real story, though, all begins with a cow named Bluebell. Long ago, when she was young, Bluebell seemed no different from any other cow. She lived peacefully for years with a farmer named Swinson, his wife Hazel, and the usual collection of farm animals. One day, though, on his way to the barn, Swinson heard beautiful singing. "What's this?" he asked, opening the door. "Who's there?" "It's me," Bluebell said, and then she began to sing again. Her voice was sweet and clear. "Merciful heaven," Swinson whispered, and he ran to get his wife. "Yeah," Hazel said, hearing Bluebell. "It's the most beautiful singing I've ever heard." Excited, Swinson loaded Bluebell onto the back of his wagon and headed for town. "Go ahead, Blue," he said proudly when they arrived. Again, Bluebell sang. With the very first note, an astonished crowd began to gather. "Wonderful," they whispered. "Magnificent." No one had ever heard such magical songs before. They gave everyone goosebumps. At dusk, Swinson said he and Bluebell had to go home. "Please, Mr. Swinson," the mayor urged, "will you bring your amazing cow to the music hall on Saturday? We must hear her again." Swinson looked at Bluebell. "My pleasure," she replied. News of Bluebell swept all through the town. The mayor wrote his brother, a talent agent named Big Eddie, in Duluth. "Incredible," he said. "Come quick." Big Eddie did just that. On Saturday, watching as Bluebell dazzled her audience, Big Eddie couldn't believe his good fortune. "Who would expect such a voice from a stupid cow?" he thought. As the curtain closed, Big Eddie rushed to meet Swinson and Bluebell. "Come with me," he said. "I'll make you rich. You'll see the world." Bluebell was speechless. First the concert, the applause, and now this, the chance of a lifetime? "It might be fun to travel," she finally whispered. "We sure could use the extra money," Swinson added. "We could be gone only a little while," they said together, "about a month." "Sure," Big Eddie quickly agreed. "Whatever you say." Bags packed, the threesome left for Chicago the next day. Big Eddie took charge immediately. "We have to do something about the way you look," he said to Bluebell. "No highbrow theater is going to welcome a fat country cow."
In Chicago, he took her to a dressmaker, and Bluebell had never worn a dress before, or a hat, or shoes. "These shoes feel a little tight," Bluebell said, wincing. "Maybe my hooves could just be shined." "Look, cow," Big Eddie sneered. "We do things my way." Then he smiled and said, "I'm going to make you a star." Bluebell and Swinson felt very far away from home. Everything happened just the way Big Eddie said it would. Bluebell sang in concert halls, theaters, and auditoriums, at parties, street fairs, and department stores. She sang anywhere Big Eddie could get people to pay money to hear her sing. Weeks passed. Wherever they went, crowds gathered. Reporters followed them endlessly. There was no doubt Bluebell was a star. From Chicago, they traveled to Philadelphia and then to New York. And as their journey away from the farm grew to months, Bluebell and Swinson became homesick. Now, napping, Bluebell dreamed about the farm fields, fresh and sunny. She sleepily switched her tail to brush away the lazy flies. Swinson, too, was weary. He missed Hazel and taking care of the animals, and he found himself looking for farming articles in the local newspaper. One night, Bluebell and Swinson went to see Big Eddie. "We've traveled much longer than a month," Swinson said. "We must go home now." Big Eddie's face turned red. "After all I've done for you," he shouted, "you can't quit now. I have plans, big plans." Bluebell and Swinson didn't know what to do. They'd never seen Big Eddie so angry. "Okay," Bluebell said at last. "One more month, then we have to go home." Big Eddie laughed. "Sure, whatever you say." From New York, they traveled to Boston with stops all along the way. So many concerts made Bluebell even more famous and even more tired. Now each dress she wore started a new fashion trend, and every song she sang became a hit. And the more money Big Eddie made, the greedier he became. "Don't worry, Blue," Swinson would say each night. "We'll be home soon." Big Eddie promised. At the end of the month, Swinson and Bluebell went to remind Big Eddie that it was time to go home. From outside his door, they heard him speaking loudly on the phone. "Don't worry," he was saying. "The cow and her stupid friend won't be a problem. They'll keep touring as long as I say so. I'll never let them go." Big Eddie's laugh was mean and nasty. Bluebell and Swinson tiptoed back to the room. "We're going to have to sneak out and buy our own tickets home," Bluebell said at last, "before Big Eddie can stop us." Swinson turned white. "But, Blue, we don't have nearly enough money. Big Eddie hasn't paid us a cent." Bluebell sat down to think. The following morning, Bluebell met Big Eddie for breakfast. "I've been thinking, Ed," Bluebell said. "This concert life is great. I don't ever want to quit." Big Eddie had never looked happier. "At last you see things my way," he replied. Bluebell smiled sweetly. "I have a great plan," she said, "that should make us both a lot of money." Big Eddie leaned forward to listen. "The first thing we do is go back to Swinson's farm," Bluebell whispered. The next day, Bluebell's upcoming visit to her home was big news. Big Eddie was quoted for the details. After allowing reporters to tour the farm, Miss Bluebell would reveal a long list of concerts planned for the West Coast. What a terrific idea she had, Big Eddie muttered. "With all this publicity, the West Coast tickets will be sold out. I'll be even richer." When Swinson, Bluebell, and Big Eddie finally arrived at the farm, reporters were waiting. Big Eddie excitedly rushed to meet them. In the hubbub, Bluebell silently slipped away. As Big Eddie tried to organize the crowd, people called out, "We want to talk to Bluebell. Where is she?" Big Eddie looked around. Then he saw Swinson pointing to the barn. "What's she doing in there?" he said angrily. "She's supposed to be here, ready for pictures." Big Eddie marched over and opened the barn doors. "Bluebell," he shouted. "Bluebell!" Big Eddie walked inside. A sea of black and white cows stared back at him. "She's not here," Big Eddie called out.
but then he saw something on the ground. It was a dress and a hat and shoes. Big Eddie looked again at the crowd of cows. He tried to laugh. Ha, ha, ha, ha. Stop fooling around, Blue. Come on out. There was no answer. By this time, Swenson, Hazel, and a group of reporters were at the door. These cows all look the same to me, Big Eddie yelled. Which one is she? Swenson said he didn't know. Now Big Eddie was desperate. Okay, shouted. All you cows line up. The cows did as they were told, and Big Eddie marched by them one by one. Sing, he commanded. Moo, each cow sang. When Bluebell's turn came, Swenson held his breath. Bluebell paused and opened her mouth. Out came a glorious, ear-splitting moo. Big Eddie didn't give her a second glance. After a few days, Big Eddie gave up and went back to Duluth. Bluebell, of course, continued her singing. She performed for her friends on the farm and taught the other cows how to sing as well. These cows taught their children and their grandchildren, but first they would tell the story of Bluebell, Swenson, and Big Eddie. Then they would give this advice. When you sing, go out in the field in the shade of a large tree, and no one will suspect a thing. On quiet summer days when the breeze carries sound, you might still hear them. So, very roundabout about an agent. Okay, just going to go on down the stack here. This one is called Bread and Jam for Francis, and it's that little badger or whatever. There's, I've read several Francis ones, but I think this is the best one. This is the one from my little collection. This is my favorite one. It was breakfast time. Father was eating his egg. Mother was eating her egg. Gloria was sitting in a high chair and eating her egg too. Francis was eating bread and jam. What a lovely egg, said Father. It is just the thing to start the day off right, said Mother. Frances did not eat her egg. Frances sang a little song to it. She sang the song very softly. I do not like the way you slide. I do not like your soft inside. I do not like you lots of ways. And I could do for many days without eggs. Frances spread jam on another slice of bread. Why do you keep eating bread and jam, asked Father, when you have a lovely egg? I like bread and jam, said Frances, because it does not slide off your spoon in a funny way. Well, of course, said Father, but there are other kinds of eggs. Yes, said Frances, but sunny-side-up eggs lie on the plate and look at you. And sunny down eggs just lie on their stomach and wait. I think it's time for you to go to school now, said Mother. Frances picked up her books, her lunchbox, and her skipping rope. Then she kissed Mother and Father goodbye and went to the bus stop. While she waited for the bus, she skipped and sang. Jam on biscuits, jam on toast, jam is a thing that I like most. Jam is sticky, jam is sweet, jam is tasty, jam's a treat. Raspberry, strawberry, gooseberry, I'm very fond of jam. That evening for dinner, Mother cooked breaded veal cutlets with string beans and baked potatoes. Ah, said Father, what is there nicer on the plate and tastier to eat than breaded veal cutlet? It is a nice dish, said Mother. Eat up the string bean, Gloria. Frances looked at her plate and sang, What do cutlets wear before they're breaded? Flannel nightgowns, cowboy boots, furry jackets, sailor suits. Then Frances spread jam on a slice of bread and took a bite. She won't try anything new, said Mother to Father. Well, said Frances, there are many different things to eat, and they taste many different ways. But when I have bread and jam,
I always know what I'm getting, and I'm always pleased. You try new things in your school lunches, said Mother. Today I gave you a chicken salad sandwich. I traded it to Albert, said Francis. For what? Said Father. Bread and jam, said Francis. The next morning at breakfast, Father sat down and said, Now I call that a pretty sight. Fresh orange juice, a poached egg on toast. Francis began to sing a little song. Poached eggs on toast, why do they shiver with such a funny little quiver? Then she looked down and saw that she did not have a poached egg. I have no poached egg, said Francis. I have nothing but orange juice. I know, said Mother. Why is that? Said Francis. Even Gloria has a poached egg, and she's nothing but a baby. You do not like eggs, said Mother. Have some bread and jam if you're hungry. So Francis ate bread and jam and went to school. When the lunch bell rang, Francis sat down next to her friend Albert. What do you have today? Said Francis. Oh, I have a cream, cheese, cucumber, and tomato sandwich, said Albert, and a hard-boiled egg and a salt shaker and a thermos of milk and a bunch of grapes and a tangerine and a cup of custard. What do you have? He said. Francis opened her lunch. Bread and jam, she said. Oh, you're lucky, said Albert. That's just what you like. I had bread and jam for dinner last night, said Francis. And for breakfast this morning. I'm a very lucky girl, I guess. Albert took a napkin and tucked it under his chin, and he arranged his lunch neatly. I like cream cheese with cucumber and tomato on rye, said Albert. With his spoon, he cracked the egg. He sprinkled salt on the yolk, and he took a bite of the sandwich, a bite of egg, and a drink of milk. Then he went round again. Albert made the sandwich, the egg, and the milk come out even. Albert sighed. I like to have a good lunch, he said. Frances ate her bread and jam. Then she went out to the playground and skipped rope. She did not skip as fast as she had skipped in the morning, and she sang, Jam in the morning, jam at noon, bread and jam by the light of the moon. Jam is very nice. When Frances got home, Mother said, I have a snack all ready for you. Oh, I do like snacks, said Francis. Here it is, said Mother. A glass of milk and some nice bread and jam for you. Aren't you worried that maybe I'll get sick and all my teeth will fall out from eating so much bread and jam? Asked Francis. Oh, I don't think that'll happen for quite a while, said Mother. So eat it up and enjoy it. Oh, it's 4:44. I love that, the mom saying, that won't happen for a while. Frances ate up most of her bread and jam, but she did not eat all of it. After her snack, she went outside to skip rope. Frances skipped a little more slowly than she'd skipped at noon, and she sang, Jam for snacks and jam for meals. I know how a jam jar feels, full of jam. That evening for dinner, Mother cooked spaghetti and meatballs. Oh, I'm glad to see there's enough for seconds, Father said, because spaghetti and meatballs is one of my favorite dishes. Try a little spaghetti, Gloria, said Mother. Frances looked down at her plate. There was no spaghetti and meatballs on it. There was a slice of bread and a jar of jam. Frances began to cry. My goodness, said Mother, Frances is crying. What is the matter? Asked Father. Frances sang a little sad song. What I am is tired of jam. I want spaghetti and meatballs, said Frances. May I have some, please? I had no idea you liked spaghetti and meatballs, said Mother. So Mother gave Frances spaghetti and meatballs, and she ate it all up. The next day, when the bell rang for lunch, Albert said, What do you have today? Well, said Frances, setting out a tiny vase of violets on her desk, let me see. I have tomato soup, Frances said, and a lobster salad sandwich. I have celery, carrot sticks, and black olives, and plums, and cherries, and vanilla pudding. That's a good lunch, said Albert.
I think it's nice that there are all different kinds of lunches and breakfasts and dinners and snacks. So do I, said Frances. And she made everything come out even. The end. That's my favorite Frances story. And then there was one that just made me think of that one. Anyway, okay, now I'm going to read, I love this one, The Paper Boy. A kid that works. It shows a truck coming in the, you know, in the dark, delivering papers to a garage. The mornings of the paper boy are still dark, and they're always cold, even in the summer. And on these cold mornings, the paper boy's bed is still warm, and it's always hard to get out, even for his dog. But they do. And softly they step down the quiet hall, past the door where the paper boy's father and mother are sleeping, past the door where his sister is asleep, and down to the kitchen where they eat from their bowls. The dog's eating from a dog bowl and he's eating a bowl of cereal. And out to the garage where they quickly fold their papers, snapping on green rubber bands and placing them in a large red bag. It's hard to ride a bike when you're loaded down with newspapers, but the paper boy has learned how to do this. And he is good at it. The paper boy knows his route by heart, so he doesn't ever think about which house to pedal to. Instead, he's thinking about other things. Big things and small things. And sometimes he's thinking about nothing at all. His dog, too, knows this route by heart. He knows which trees are for sniffing. He knows which bird baths are for drinking, which squirrels are for chasing, and which cats are for growling at. All the world is asleep, except for the paper boy and his dog. And this is the time when they are the happiest. But little by little, the world around them wakes up. The stars and the moon fade away, and the skies become orange and pink. And when the paper boy has delivered his last newspaper, he and his dog race home, and his empty red bag flaps behind him in the cold morning air. Soon they're back home, and it's still dark inside, but the sounds of morning are all around. His father and mother are awake and talking softly in their bed, and his sister is downstairs watching Saturday morning cartoons. And back inside his own room, the paper boy pulls down his shade and crawls back into his bed, which is still warm. And while all the world is waking up, the paper boy is going back to sleep, and his dog is sleeping too. Their work is done. And now is time for dreaming. You know, I don't think they let kids deliver papers anymore. I think it has to be somebody who has a driver's license and... anyway, I don't think they let kids do that anymore. Okay, I have two books by the same artist and the same little mouse characters. Julius, the baby of the world, and Chrysanthemum. And I'm going to read because I think Chrysanthemum is first because there's no baby brother in this. Oh wait, I see it's 4:50. So I might not have time for this. Because I want to read, I want to end my day with when the relatives came. So I'll save that for next time. I'll read The Tub People. And then I want to end my hour with when the relatives came. I love this book so much. It's just a great summer book. Maybe I just should read that one. Yeah. Never mind about The Tub People. I'm going to read The Relatives Came. And I'm sure it'll be time for a song by then, by Joe West. Okay, The Relatives Came. Incredible pictures. Kind of realistic, abstract, you know, a little crooked. And I think they're colored pencil. It was just really great. It was
was in the summer of the year when the relatives came. They came up from Virginia. They left when their grapes were nearly purple enough to pick, but not quite. They had an old station wagon that smelled like a real car, and in it they put an ice chest full of soda pop and some boxes of crackers and some bologna sandwiches, and up they came from Virginia. They left at 4 in the morning when it was still dark, before even the birds were awake. They drove all day long and into the night, and while they traveled along, they looked at the strange houses and different mountains, and they thought about their almost purple grapes back home. They thought about Virginia, but they thought about us too, waiting for them. My daughter and her family just came, and I anticipated it for months. So they drank up all their pop and ate up all their crackers and traveled up all those miles until they finally pulled into our yard. Then it was hugging time. Talk about hugging. Those relatives just passed us all around, their car pulling us against their wrinkled Virginia clothes, crying sometimes. They hugged us for hours. Then it was into the house and so much laughing and shining faces and hugging in the doorways. You'd have to go through at least 4 different hugs to get from the kitchen to the front room. Those relatives. And finally, after a big supper 2 or 3 times round until we all got a turn at the table, there was quiet talk and we were in 2s and 3s throughout the house. The relatives weren't particular about beds, which was good, since there weren't any extras. So a few squeezed in with us, and the rest slept on the floor, some with their arms thrown over the closest person, or some with an arm across one person and a leg across another. It was different, going to sleep with all that new breathing in the house. The relatives stayed for weeks and weeks. They helped us tend the garden and they fixed any broken things they could find. They ate up all our strawberries and melons and then promised we could eat up all their grapes and peaches when we came to Virginia. But none of us thought about Virginia much. We were so busy hugging and eating and breathing together. Get a tear. Finally, after a long time, the relatives loaded up their ice chest and headed back to Virginia at 4 in the morning. We stood there in our pajamas and waved them off in the dark. We watched the relatives disappear down the road. Then we crawled back into our beds that felt too big and too quiet, and we fell asleep. And the relatives drove on all day long and into the night. And while they traveled along, they looked at the strange houses and different mountains, and they thought about their dark purple grapes waiting at home in Virginia. But they thought about us too, missing them, and they missed us. And when we were finally home in Virginia, they crawled into their silent, soft beds and dreamed about the next summer. We had the kind of family where cousins came in the summer, and summer was when we all got together. It was super great. So I don't think I have time to read another book. You've been listening to the Anita West Story Hour on 96.9 FM, KMRDLP, Madrid, New Mexico. This song will do it. So I'll be back next week with another pile of favorites, and I'll just kind of get through that. And then hopefully I'd like to find a Roald Dahl, another Roald Dahl. That was a pleasure. And I have the book loaned to me, The Yearling, which is such a sad ending. But my Uncle Archie thinks you all could handle a sad ending. It's a really old book, and it was kind of a classic at some point, probably about the same time Heidi was a classic. Anyway, I might tackle that because it's sweet and it's about a different
time and our history and life, you know, evolution. Okay, here's Joe West, $300 car. Thanks for listening. I'll be back next week. Bye-bye.

0: This is 96.9 FM KMRD LP Madrid, New Mexico. It's 5 o'clock. That was Joe West with $200 Car, brought to you by Anita West and the Anita West Story Hour, which happens here on the station every Wednesday between 4 and 5 p.m. I'm Stella. I'm here with the Terrestrial Wavelength, and I'll be here all the way until 7 o'clock tonight, when I'm going to turn it over to Brother Paul, who is beginning a couple months long residency in the captain's seat. Will be great to have him back. And stay tuned.
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Iowa, in the tall grass, there's a couple. She's very young, and he's a young preacher.

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And he said, "Kate? I've been touched by the Lord. I don't need you anymore." And she didn't know what to think, but she loved the Lord. So she just leaned back in the pew, thought about the tall grass, and said, "Reverend," she said, "Reverend, Reverend, the only reason I did it was to find out what it's like

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This is Madrid Community Radio. I want to thank everybody who came out to celebrate 11 years of KMRD with us here at the station last night. It's such a sweet community gathering. Thanks for coming. And thanks to all of you who tune in all the time or some of the time or maybe just for a few minutes right now. Behind me right now is Rocky Erickson, Be and Bring Me Home. We started off the set at the top of the hour with What It's Like by Arthur Russell. Then we heard Burn, a new single from Creekbed Carter Hogan, Easy to Be Around by Diane Cluck, and Love is Overtaking Me, another one from Arthur Russell's album of the same name. I'll be back at the next break with some community announcements, but now it's time for another cover of River Deep Mountain High. Thanks for listening.

0: Or is it Nelson Shandaponia Mataroach? Or is it Shilson's Pandemoni Nelson Roach? Shilson's Namino... Mandaponio Radarunsky Steinman Shadrach Meshach Mingo.
1: And now, my dear friends, I'd like to dedicate this song to all of you out there, wherever you may be, north, south, east or west, to everyone all over the world, this song is for you.

0: You're letting go with tears are in your eyes here on 96.9 FM. This is Madrid Community Radio. I'm Stella, and this is the terrestrial wavelength. We started off the last set with Harry Nilsson's rendition of River Deep, Mountain High, and then we heard Fill Your Heart from Tiny Tim, My Best Friend by Jefferson Airplane, and Snakes Crawl by Shannon and the Clams. The Ortiz Mountain Community Library will be hosting theater camp this year, open to kids ages 5 to 14. Participants will learn together about theater history, techniques, and disciplines while coming together to create a one-of-a-kind performance. The camp will take place June 29th to July 3rd, 9 a.m. to 1 p.m. It's free. To sign up, contact Kira Quinn at 214-288-0439 or childrenofcuriosity@gmail.com or stop by the library inside the Johnsons of Madrid Gallery. And the Madrid Youth Committee is looking for participants for their float in Madrid's 4th of July parade. They'll be hosting a water float and looking for parents and kids to join them. Ride in the truck pool, toss candy and beads, throw water balloons, and sell water balloons before and during the parade to raise money for youth committee activities. Any water squirting devices are encouraged. Contact madridnmyouth@gmail.com or MYC on Facebook to RSVP. This Friday is the Cerritos Hills State Park Moon Hike. You can join a guided hike to learn interesting lunar facts and folklore on Friday, June 19th, starting at 7:30 p.m. Meet at the main park entrance and be prepared to hike in low light conditions. Red light flashlights will be provided, and there will be time to observe the moon through the park's spotting telescope. 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
1: While I was out a-riding, graveyard shift midnight till dawn, the moon was as bright as a reading light for a letter from an old friend back home.

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0: This is 96.9 FM KMRD LP Madrid, New Mexico. I'm Stella. This is the terrestrial wavelength. In the last set, we heard Bill Callahan and Bonnie Prince Billy with Night Rider's Lament. And then we heard Free by Larry Yes, Are You Still My Girl by Joe West and The Sinners. And we wrapped up the set with Helpless, as done by Buffy St. Marie. Thank you so much for listening.
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0: 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I'm here on the station every Wednesday.